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What's going on? You're tuning in to WHUP LP Hillsboro. It's Wednesday night at 10 o'clock, time for the King Street Soul Show. I'm your host, Brian Burns, with you here for the next hour, playing Soul 45s. Hope you're having a good week. Thanks for tuning in tonight. If you want to get in touch with the show, you can do that on Instagram. King Street Soul is the handle. Or you can send me an email at kingstreetsoul@gmail.com. And that's that. Got lots of good stuff for you tonight. Gonna kick it off with a record by Arthur Adams.

0: classic there from Smokey Robinson and the Miracles, Special Occasion, here on the King Street Soul Show. Before that one, we heard from the Harrison Brothers with a track called Baby, I'm Coming Home to You. Etta James and Sugar Pie DeSanta. Before that one with Do I Make Myself Clear. One by the Futures before that called Our Thing. And then that set started off with Arthur Adams, My Baby's Love. Thanks for tuning in tonight, everybody. Hope you're having a good one.
1: 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Bob Johnson here of Whoops Past the Hat, the region's premier live music radio show. 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
0: This is the King Street Soul Show on WHUP, here for another 45 minutes or so. Kicking off another set here with one by the fantastic Johnny C.

0: Eddie and Ernie on the King Street Soul Show with Turn Here. Thanks again for tuning in tonight, everybody. Hope you're having a good one.
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1: Dedicating the rest of the show to newer stuff, newer acquisitions, stuff I got in the mail in the last week. Some reissues and then some new music. So kicking it off here with a reissue on the Symphonical label. This is a reissue of a record by Carrie Riley in the Fascinations called Super Cool.

0: All right, a young Jacob Miller there. My girl has left me.
1: This is Art Menias from The Revolution Starts Now on WHUP. 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
0: Starts now. Got a few more for you tonight. A couple of funk records on the Funk Night label out of Detroit. This is Ricky Calloway.

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Here's a song about a man in love with a woman. Not just any woman, but a professional athlete. Not just any professional athlete, but a lady professional wrestler. Not just any lady professional wrestler, but a lady professional midget wrestler. Not just any lady midget professional wrestler, but a lady midget professional wrestler with a bleached blonde mohawk down the middle of her grapefruit-sized little head. This is called I Got a Teeny Weenie Meanie. She got bleached blonde mohawk, looking

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The church dedication takes place Wednesday, September 16th from 5 to 8 p.m. at 511 James Street, followed by a deliverance crusade Thursday, September 17th from 5 to 8 p.m. at the Alliance Convention Center, 1214 Turrentine Center. 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

0: 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Thank you very much.
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Hey, this is Michelle Malone. When I'm in Durham, I listen to WHUPLP Hillsboro because I like a can of whoop-ass.

Well, me and the boys had just done a show, and we was loading up and getting ready to go, when an old man walked up to me and said, "Boys, I got something to say." He said, "I sure did like your music tonight, and I think Waylon and Willie are plumb out of sight. But as far as I know, there's still 50 states in the USA. He said, "All the songs I hear on the radio lately have something to do with Texas and how they think that they're the best. But," he said, "I've got a song with a point to make, and surely they can take a joke if they're so great." Then he looked me in the eye and he said, "I've got one thing to say, to hell with Texas.

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0: There was a little alley in San Francisco, back of the Southern Pacific Station at 3rd and Townsend. In red brick of drowsy, lazy afternoons with everybody at work and offices, in the air you feel the impending rush of their commuter frenzy. As soon they'll be charging en masse from Market and Sansom buildings on foot and in buses and all well-dressed through working man Frisco of walk-up truck drivers. And even the poor grime bemarked 3rd Street of lost bums, even Negroes, so hopeless and long left east and meanings of responsibility and try, that now all they do is stand there spitting in the broken glass, sometimes 50 in one afternoon against one wall at 3rd and Howard. It is all these Milbrae and San Carlos neat necktied producers and commuters of America and steel civilization rushing by with San Francisco Chronicles and green call bulletins, not even enough time to be disdainful. They've got to catch 130, 132, 134, 136, all the way up to 146, till the time of evening supper in homes of the railroad earth, when high in the sky the magic stars ride above the following hotshot freight trains. It's all in California. It's all a sea. I swim out of it in afternoons of sun-hot meditation in my jeans with head on handkerchief on brakeman's lantern, or if not working, on book. I look up at blue sky of perfect lost purity and feel the warp of wood of old America beneath me. And I have insane conversations with Negroes in second-story windows above, and everything is pouring in. The switching moves of boxcars in that little alley, which is so much like the alleys of Lowell, and I hear far off in the sense of coming night that engine calling our mountains. But it was that beautiful cut of clouds I could always see above the little SP alley, puffs floating by from Oakland, or the gate of Marin to the north, or San Jose south. The clarity of Cal to break your heart. It was the fantastic drowse and drum hum of lum mum afternoon, nothing to do. Old Frisco with end of land sadness. The people. The alley full of trucks and cars of businesses nearabouts. Nobody knew or far from cared who I was all my life, 3,500 miles from birth, all opened up and at last belonged to me in great America. Now it's night in 3rd Street. The keen little neons and also yellow bulb lights of impossible to believe flops. The dark ruined shadows moving back of torn yellow shades like a degenerate China with no money. The cats in Annie's alley. The flop comes on, moans, rolls. The street is loaded with darkness. Blue sky above with stars hanging high over old hotel roofs and blowers of hotels mooning out dusts of interior. The grime inside the word in mouths falling out tooth by tooth. The reading rooms tick-tock big clock with creak chair and slant boards and old faces looking up over rimless spectacles bought in some West Virginia or Florida or Liverpool, England pawn shop long before I was born. And across rains, they've come to the end of the land sadness, end of the world gladness. All your San Francisco will have to fall eventually and burn again. But I'm walking, and one night, a bum fell into the hole of the construction job where they're tearing a sewer by day. The husky Pacific and electric youths in torn jeans who work there, often I think of going up to some of them like, say, blonde ones with wild hair and torn shirts, and they say, "You ought to apply for the railroad. It's much easier work. You don't stand around the street all day and you get much more pay." But this bum fell in the hole. You saw his foot stick out. British MG, also driven by some eccentric, once backed into that hole. And as I came home from a long Saturday afternoon local, the Hollister, out of San Jose, miles away across verdurous fields of prune and juice joy, here's this British MG backed and legs up, wheels up into a pit, and bums and cops standing right outside the coffee shop. It was the way they fenced it, but he never had the nerve to do it due to the fact that he had no money and nowhere to go, and oh, his father was dead, and oh, his mother was dead, and oh, his sister was dead, and oh, his whereabout was dead. But and then at that time also, I used to lay in my room on long Saturday afternoons listening to Jumpin' George with my fifth of Tokay, no tea, and just under the sheets laughed to hear the crazy music. Mama, he treats your daughter mean. Mama, Papa, don't you come in here, I'll kill you, etc. getting high by myself in room glooms, and all wondrous knowing about the Negro, the essential American, out there, always finding his solace, his meaning in the fellaheen street, and not an abstract morality. And even when he has a church, you see the pastor out front bowing to the ladies on the make. You hear his great vibrant voice on the Sunday afternoon sidewalk, full of sexual vibratos, saying, "Why, yes, ma'am, but the gospel do say that man was born of woman's womb." No, and so, by that time I come crawling out of my warm sack and hit the street. When I see the railroad ain't gonna call me till 5 a.m. Sunday morning, probably, for a local out of Bay Shore. In fact, always for a local out of Bay Shore. And I go to the whale bar of all the wild bars in the world, the one and only Third and Howard. And there I go in and drink with the madmen, and if I get drunk, I get. The girl who come up to me in there one night, I was there with Al Buckle, said to me, "You wanna play with me tonight, Jim?" And I didn't think I had enough money. And I told this to Charlie Lowe, and he laughed, said, "How do you know she wanted money? Always take the chance that she might be out just for love, or just out for love. You know what I mean? Don't be a sucker." She was a good-looking doll. And she said, "How would you like to ulyuku with me, mon?" And I stood there like a jerk. In fact, bought drink, got drink drunk that night. And in the 299 Club, I was hit by the proprietor, the band breaking up the fight, before I had a chance to decide to hit him back, which I didn't want to do anyway. And out on the street, I tried to rush back in, but they had locked the door and were looking at me through the forbidden glass in the door with faces like undersea. I should have played with her shoo-doo-doo-doo-doo-doo-ka-dookie.
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I want you to love me, wrap me all night long. 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
1: 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That'll be at noon today. I'm your host, Mr. B. The second of our back-to-back all-news days. And we've got a full lineup of top-shelf news items to share with you, starting in Northern Orange County, the location of the WHUP studios high above legendary Dual Supply Hardware Store in beautiful historic downtown Hillsboro, North Carolina, the bullseye on the archery target of the Piedmont and the state of North Carolina and the Eastern Seaboard. After we're done up here, we'll head down there to Southern Orange, then over there to Durham and Wake Counties. And I don't think we'll get beyond that. I have an interesting story from Granville. We don't usually do Granville. But the up-and-coming town of Oxford, north of Raleigh, and west of Roxborough, excuse me, east of Roxborough, sometimes worthy of a news story, and there's one about election meddling that I'll get to sometime before early voting starts. Regardless, we got to get down to the nitty and the gritty because we have a limit.

0: limited amount of time, I never make it through my entire list. And tomorrow we will have very little extra news because Stephanie Trueblood will be joining us. And she will be updating us on all the stuff that's happening here in town, all the projects, all the ins and all the outs. Again, that'll be tomorrow. Next week, I'm still crafting the lineup. But we're going to start with an artist. It's part of a group of Madison County storytellers and songsters, many of whom have been honored for their traditional folk singing, handing down stories generation after generation. We're going to start with someone, an eighth generation singer from the town of Sodom Laurel, North Carolina. That's in Madison County. And she is one of a group calling themselves the Nest of Singing Birds. And several of those singing birds are going to be at Hoppin' John, the old-time festival and fiddlers convention, which is happening starting this evening and then ramping up tomorrow and concluding on Saturday. Music all day and all night at Hoppin' John. There's only a couple of concerts mostly. There's competitions, all the old-time instruments individually. There's a band competition, and there's just jamming at every campsite. It's a great event. HoppinJohn.org. Hoppin, no G. HoppinJohn.org for more information. But here is Donna Rae Norton.
1: When I was single, to marry was my crave. Now I am married, I'm troubled to my

Donna Rae Norton with Single Girl from a compilation of a cappella songs, traditional songs from Madison County called the Marshall Sessions, just released in June. I think there's a dozen or more singers from that part of the state of North Carolina participating, many of whom have won Folk Heritage Awards. And Donna Rae Norton, part of a group calling themselves the Nest of Singing Birds. And several of them will be performing in concert at the Hoppin' John Old Time Fiddlers Convention. And that again will start this evening. It's out at the Shikori Hills site, just outside of Saxapahaw, in the heart of Chatham County. More information at hoppinjohn.org. There's workshops and showcases, contests, lots of stuff for the kids. There's a dance. John Howie Jr. and Rosewood Bluff doing a dance in the dance tent. And the band competition, always a good time. Again, that's tonight, tomorrow, and Saturday. Pretty much all day. The music starts when people wake up, and it doesn't end till the last person hits their tent or camper in the wee hours of the morning. 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Although if you Google it, spelling it like house painter, it'll still come up. Sponsors of the 3D News. Partly cloudy skies today. High of 90, so we're back in steamy weather for the next couple of days before it cools off a bit. Low tonight, 70, so more of the same. But then tomorrow we're going to get some rain. It looks like it could come down pretty heavy, but of course it's all subject to change at the last minute. Or it could happen where you are, but not next door to you. It's that weird. An inch possible. At this point, it looks like it would be concentrated between, say, 5 p.m. and around 8. A bit problematic for the Hog Day festivities, at least tomorrow night's opening evening. But again, we'll see. We'll have more information about that tomorrow morning. Have a pretty good read on it tomorrow morning, so stay tuned. And then on Saturday, it'll cool down, a high of only 80. Maybe some early showers in the morning hours. And then by early afternoon, it'll all be pretty much behind us. Perhaps a lingering sprinkle or two, but no measurable accumulations on Saturday.
High of 80, low of 65. It'll remain cloudy most of the day. Sunday, partly cloudy. High of 86, low of 67. Then it'll roller coaster a bit. 87 the high on Monday, 76 Tuesday. It won't get up to 70 on Wednesday, and a low Wednesday night in the upper 50s. By late next week, it's going to get down into the low 50s. So as cool as it's been since early spring. Coming next week, more rain possible on Monday and Tuesday of this coming week, but we will firm up that forecast on Monday morning. In the meantime, look for a little bit of rain, the bulk of which will fall tomorrow, Friday evening, and then it'll be very light after that. You won't have to worry about the rain at WHUP's fall fundraising kickoff event, Rip Roaring Revenge, a murder mystery dinner theater fundraiser. That's Saturday, October 17th. Tickets available. We'll keep telling you about this until we sell out. There's only, I think, 100 tickets, only 100 spaces in the Colonial Inn Ballroom. What a perfect place for a murder mystery. It's 1920s themed. You don't have to dress like a flapper, but you can if you want. And around every corner, well, somebody may be lurking. It's a professional theater troupe producing this. And you're just a member of the audience enjoying a dinner and a couple of complimentary cocktails. And all proceeds go to WHUP, keeping our doors open and our programming flowing over the airwaves and online. 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Look for it. Get a couple of tickets. And if you can't go, get the tickets anyway and then give them to somebody who would appreciate it or maybe can't afford it. There's an idea. Rip Roaring Revenge. We're not taking our revenge out on the people who have wronged us because not very many people have. It's just fun. It's an experience. That's what everybody's trying to do. All the nonprofit people trying to provide experiences. Hillsborough Police Department will offer a community engagement event. That'll be Tuesday, October 13th. We'll remind you as we get closer to that date. But this is the first announcement, 7 to 8 p.m. That's a Tuesday, the Town Hall Annex on East Corbin Street. It'll be an opportunity to share what the Hillsborough Police Department has been doing the past year. Presentation by Interim Police Chief Jason Wynn. And they will provide highlights and then provide an opportunity for the public to ask questions. They'll be talking about the department's community engagement efforts and policing practices. Succession planning means what happens when people leave and who comes in behind them. Accreditation and internal accountability. You can informally chat with officers before the official meeting begins. Doors open at 6:30. And again, we'll remind you about that as we get closer to the date. It is free, of course. You don't have to register, just show up. The Bissell Pet Foundation will once again partner with the Orange County Animal Services to empty the shelters. This is the latest Empty the Shelters event. Don't know how the last ones did, but hopefully they are thinned, the shelter population. The initiative helps make adoption more affordable by subsidizing reduced fees for adoptable pets. And starting tomorrow and running through the end of September, adoptable cats only $50, adoptable dogs only $25. You'd think maybe it would be more expensive
to adopt a dog than a cat, but no, the other way around. The adoptions include vaccinations, the spay-neuter fee, and microchips. Now, those individually all cost more than the adoption fee itself under normal circumstances, so you get a good deal. It's all-inclusive. You can go to Orange County Animal Services online. All the available pets are there. You can just drop by. Warning, if you drop by the shelter, you will go home with a pet. At least for some of us, that's certainly the case with me. If I go to a shelter, I'm coming home with something. That's why I only go when I'm in the market. Dinner Under the Stars, Hillsborough Community Gardens fundraiser. Tickets available now for the November 13th event. It'll be happening in beautiful, historic downtown Hillsborough on the Sojourner property. Dinner, live music, and a silent auction under the stars. The auction items will be available to preview starting November 1st, but you have to be there, I believe, to win. Tickets currently available. Go to hillcomgarden.org. It's the Hillsborough Community Garden website, hillcomgarden.org, for more information. The town wants Hillsborough nonprofits to complete a survey. This is different from the resident survey we mentioned yesterday that you can find online at hillsboroughnc.gov. If you're a resident of Hillsborough, whether in town or in the extraterritorial jurisdiction, you should fill out that survey asking about your thoughts on how the town is doing in most conceivable ways. But the nonprofit survey is different. If you're a nonprofit organization, you should contact the town. And the deadline for doing that is, I believe, later this week. So check that out. Another early announcement, Cycle NC is hosting an overnight stop in Hillsborough on Monday, October 5th for their annual Mountains to Coast Ride 2026 edition. More than 800 cyclists will be descending on the town. They'll roll in starting around 11 a.m. through just about the end of the day, 5 to 6 p.m. Some will be camping in River Park, others staying in local hotels overnight. However, all the hotels are already sold out for Monday night. So don't get anybody excited about coming to town that evening to stay, because all the hotel rooms are gone. It's going to be a big deal. And the cyclists will be dining and looking maybe to do some light shopping. So Shannon Campbell, the tourism program manager for the town, wants as many retailers as are interested in opening to let her know that they will be open, even if they're not usually open on Monday, so she can pass the word, and it'll be available when the cyclists check in the River Park. She's already reached out individually to all the restaurants to see if they'll be open or willing to be open, if they're usually not. Coming this weekend, of course, it's Hog Day. It's Friday evening from 6 to 10 p.m. East Margaret Lane will be closed starting at 4 p.m. and will be closed from 4 to 11. East Margaret Lane between Court Street and South Cameron. And South Cameron will be closed to through traffic between East King and East Margaret Lane. Unless you happen to be a resident. The festival, 6 to 10 Friday, 8 to 6 on Saturday. The usual amenities, it's pretty much exactly the same as it's been in previous years. They're not into innovation. They're into tradition. Hog Day. In the River Park area. It's free.
I mean, everything costs if you want to buy from one of the vendors, food, crafts, whatever. But the car show doesn't cost any money. They'll line them up on Cameron. Anyway, Hog Day, Friday and Saturday. The Unitarian Universalist Congregation of Hillsborough will be presenting an alternate Hog Evening, a screening of the documentary The Smell of Money. That'll be tomorrow, 7 p.m. The address, 1710 Old NC 10. Old NC 10. And that will be about the story of Eastern North Carolina communities affected by large industrial hog operations. If you've ever driven down there, you've smelled them. And how those communities have been fighting for environmental justice now for many years. It's free. It's open to the public. The Smell of Money. Also, on Saturday, the Eno River Farmers Market will not be in its usual spot because the Hog Day folks will displace it. But instead of having no farmers market, the Eno Farmers Market will move. It will be instead happening the usual hours from 8 to noon. And it'll be just up the street at the... Why doesn't it just tell me the name? Because I'm blanking a little bit. Excuse me. It'll be at the Bonnie B. Davis Environment and Agricultural Center off of Highway 70, across from the DMV offices at the corner of 70 and West Hill. So just come down Highway 70 and you will see the signs, the usual farmers market signs. And the Wooden Nickel will be having a barbecue sandwich benefit in honor of Hog Day, but all proceeds will go to support folks in need through the SNAP Double Bucks program. For folks who are facing food insecurity. So their SNAP Double Bucks will buy twice the amount of produce from local farmers that it usually does. So you can support SNAP Double Bucks and support our local farmers. Again, that'll be Saturday, one day only, location change. It was there a couple of years ago. After Chantal, they moved it briefly. Good turnout. I'll be there. Come say hello. I think I'm going to take a break and come back with segment number two from Southern Orange and beyond. Let's hear from a blues and soul artist by the name of Tad Robinson, originally from New York City, now in Chicago, where he has been a mainstay of the blues scene for many years. Tad Robinson is going to be at Yonder Bar, slightly higher profile artist than they usually have. That's going to be tomorrow night. Very exciting. Tad Robinson.

Tad Robinson, Down to My Last Heartbreak, from his album Soul in Blue, which came out a little more than a year ago, May of 2025, on the Chicago blues label Delmark, one of the big ones. And Tad Robinson's going to be at Yonder Bar, and that's tomorrow night. As far as I know, there's still no cover. Maybe they'll charge a cover. They should. For the likes of Tad Robinson. Don't know who he's going to have with him, but Soul in Blue, Tad Robinson. Blues and soul, contemporary style. And again, that's tomorrow night. This show brought to you with support from the law firm of Coleman, Merritt, Murphy, and Ransford, located in the historic district of beautiful historic downtown Hillsborough on Tryon Street on the east side. If you explore around, you would encounter it. Otherwise, you might miss it. But they are a mainstay of Hillsborough's legal establishment. HillsboroughNClaw.com is their website, where you can find out about all the types of cases they can represent, including criminal defense, the Hedgepeth murder case. They're defending that. And that's coming up soon. We're going to see a flood of motions from the defense and the prosecution. They are jockeying for position. We'll hear about the crucial blood evidence that might have provided a DNA sample by the perpetrator that suddenly disappeared for some reason, as well as other problems with the prosecution's case. HillsboroughNClaw.com. They don't just do criminal defense, although they do much smaller types of criminal matters like traffic cases, speeding tickets, that sort of thing. But civil litigation, estate administration and planning, small business services, and so forth. Again, HillsboroughNClaw.com to reach them. Love that they sponsor the 3D News. Our first cousin on the airwaves, WCHL, whom we very much appreciate. They've been around a lot longer than we have. Have been very supportive of our efforts. And their two operations, key operations personnel, are located here in Hillsborough, Kenny and Jada. Anyway, WCHL and the parent company, the Chapel Hill Media Group, has been sold, they announced yesterday. However, ownership will remain in local hands and will include longtime general manager Aubrey Williams. So this is actually good news. The current owner made sure that it was going to stay the way it has been and maybe get even better. Chris Ehrenfeld emphasized the continuity between the old and the new partnership of local investors, including Aubrey Williams, also has John Stillman, who has been part of the investment team in the current, or the former, WCHL. They all share a long-term commitment to the company's mission of being hyper-local. Williams has been with the company since 2003 with a brief hiatus in the 20-teens, but she knows it better than anybody. Local media matters most when it is deeply connected to the community it serves, Williams says. This transition ensures that our focus remains exactly where it has always been, on telling the stories of Chapel Hill, Carrboro, and Orange County with authenticity, trust, and care. So that's good news. Williams will continue to oversee the company's operations across broadcast, digital, and community initiatives. We'll be looking to expand partnerships and explore new opportunities for growth.
So it's a big announcement, but the best news is it's still going to be the WCHL. And chapelborough.com, we know and love and appreciate very much. The last of the old school radio stations when they were all community radio stations. UNC, the Board of Governors, is considering allowing its member universities to propose tuition increases of up to 3% for the second year in a row for in-state undergraduate students. This after 9 years of flat tuition across the system. Last year, most of the schools took advantage of the opportunity to request a 3% hike, and it's likely they'll do so again, although the Board of Governors will review and decide individually on each proposal. The hikes may be necessary to address inflation, that, according to Jennifer Haygood, the UNC System Chief Financial Officer, she told the Board of Governors Budget Committee on Wednesday. Not everybody's happy about it. Art Pope, conservative businessman and political donor, said he was under the impression last year's increases were a one-time deal tied to the lack of a state budget. He's not happy about it. Same with Woody White, a lawyer, also board member. He says it's a green light sending a message to every campus to raise tuition. However, Swadesh Chatterjee, also a board member, he's the guy who proposed a cricket stadium at Carolina North. It's not just realistic. It's just not realistic to keep tuition flat. The state budget mandated employee salary raises, the cost to operate the universities increases by the day, and then, of course, there's inflation. Fees may also increase. Meanwhile, over in the athletics department, where the expenses are increasing faster than in any other cost center of the universities, two UNC football players were cited by police after a traffic stop on Tuesday, building scandal upon scandal in the football program. After they were stopped on MLK Jr. Boulevard and charged with driving at least 60 in a 35-mile zone, that means they were probably going a lot faster. One of those students, are they students? Student athletes, put that in quotes, Kian Chapman, was also cited for carrying a concealed weapon, a handgun. The Cadillac sport utility vehicle was driven by C.J. Sadler, also a member of the football team and a freshman. 15.1 grams of marijuana, just more than half an ounce, were seized from the vehicle. Possession of half an ounce or less is a misdemeanor. But the police report doesn't say anyone was cited for possession. And as it turns out, not mentioned in the original report, two other players were in the vehicle along with the two who were charged. We're aware of the incident involving UNC football student athletes in Chapel Hill, a UNC football spokesperson said on Wednesday evening. That's last night. We're cooperating fully with the university and local officials. Beyond that, the spokesman said, we will have no further comment while gathering additional information. No further comment is the predictable tagline to every one of these alarm bells, red flags, whatever you want to call them. Still no further comment on why general manager Michael Lombardi resigned or on why Steve Belichick, the defensive coordinator and son of the coach, is on an extended leave of absence despite reports that he is
taking a leave, maybe for drug rehab. And then there's the question of, did he provide drugs to players? No further comment. The two players cited will not be playing against Clemson this Saturday, the first big game of the season for the Heels, who had a pretty good week last week against East Tennessee State. We'll see. This following last year's reports that 20% of UNC's 100-player roster had been cited for speeding. That's 20 players. No comment. Meanwhile, the Board of Governors also now considering limits on subsidies for intercollegiate athletics as expenses continue to shoot through the roof. Student fees, campus support, and state money from sports betting revenue fund more than a third of intercollegiate athletics across the state. The teams least affected by such a change would be the big boys, UNC and NC State, because they rely heavily on private sources of revenue like TV deals, merchandise and ticket sales, and, quote, private donations. It's smaller schools where government support can make up a much bigger percentage of the school's athletic department. Although the numbers themselves quite disparate. Fees are the way that they often make up the difference between breaking even and losing money. UNC and NC State students pay $300 a year in athletic fees. Other system schools charge between $775 and $900 a year. It's a significant amount. This as player salaries continue to escalate. The settlement, legal settlement, reached with athletes last year say that they can pay up to $21.3 million directly to athletes, but that is proving to be more of a floor than a ceiling. A report by the New York Times and its subsidiary Athletic estimates that UNC is spending between $20 and $25 million on its football roster. NC State, $22 to $26 million. They're still behind Georgia Tech, Florida State, Virginia Tech, and Clemson, with Miami the highest, $44 to $50 million on its athletic roster alone, its football roster. At the bottom of the pack, Duke, despite its recent success, only $12 to $15 million. Boston College, $8 to $13 million. That does not include pots of money not managed or controlled by the football program, like endorsements, NIL money, other payout sources. It's quite amazing how out of control it's gotten. UNC spent $188 million on its athletics departments last year. NC State, $134 million and counting. So would the efforts on the part of the system to rein this in be successful? Probably not. It would strap some of the smaller schools like Elizabeth City State in East Carolina and NC Central, but wouldn't do much to discourage overspending by UNC and NC State in particular. Musical break time. Let's go over to Durham after this. We've got so much more news to deliver. I wish I didn't have to talk about UNC athletics. It's so outrageous, though, and the idea that no taxpayer money
is going to any of this is a joke. Of course, they can shuffle the money around as much as they like and claim that not a penny of it is coming from the public. But it's just not really true. All right, we'll be right back after this piece of music from Golden Oak, band out of Portland, Maine. Part of the folk revival, you're going to have to say. It's a thing. There's no question about it. The one back in the 60s is now, gosh, 50, 60 years old. So it's coming back again. Here's Golden Oak from Portland, Maine.

0: turning gray our hair.
1: That band from Portland, Maine, Golden Oak, and that is from the album All the Light in Autumn, a song called The Flood, which came out in December of 2025. They're going to be at the Lincoln Theater, which sort of surprised me because that folk band from Portland, Maine, led by a couple of siblings, brother and sister act, Zach and Lena Kendall, I'd not heard of them. But apparently they're big enough to play the Lincoln Theater. No small venue that. And that will be tonight, Golden Oak. Funk music, it's back. All right, let's get back ourselves to the news. We have just 11 minutes left in this edition of the 3D News. I'd like to have an all-news day on Monday. What have I got instead? I've got all news. Stephanie Trueblood tomorrow, so we'll be back with another all-news day on Monday. Someday I'll catch up. I don't know. I think I spend too much time on any one given story. It just seems necessary to go below the headlines, beneath the surface, give you a little more information. As the U.S. government was poking around at all the peccadilloes they see Duke as having committed, and then more recently were questioning UNC's relationships with Chinese universities, we wondered aloud about Duke Kunshan University, which is a co-op venture in China. It's an actual university that Duke partially controls over there and feeds students into from here and takes students from there. Well, here we are. The U.S. Department of Education and the Department of State have now opened an investigation into Kunshan University, Duke Kunshan University, and its ties to China. The department's announced their investigation in a press release yesterday. Also a letter addressed to President Vincent Price, Duke President Price. The letter says that in foreign disclosure reports, Duke improperly and erroneously identified Chinese partners as non-governmental and also submitted incomplete descriptions for restricted transactions related to its foreign contracts. Duke's decision to closely align itself and its research efforts with a university so indisputably involved in China's military research activities predictably raises serious concerns, wrote Paul Moore, chief investigative counsel in the Department of Education. The feds have given Duke 30 days to submit documents that verify the accuracy and completeness of its original foreign funding disclosures going back to 2020. It's not going to be easy to do. University spokesperson wrote in an email to the Chronicle, which broke this story, the Duke Chronicle, Duke is committed to complying with the law and will continue to do so in a manner that is consistent with our academic mission. The collaboration between Duke and Wuhan University, that collaboration, which comprises Duke Kunshan University, started in 2013. According to the letter from the feds, the Chinese National Intelligence Law in 2018 placed oversight of all such joint ventures under the Chinese government. Duke Kunshan's university future has been in limbo for a while, apparently, with investment concerns at the top of the list of potential issues. Meanwhile, a couple of Republican congressmen last year who chair committees related to China urged Duke to shut down Duke Kunshan. Duke Kunshan University administrators say Wuhan University does not provide any financial support at all to the school. The partnership is limited instead to faculty and advisory support. Duke Kunshan University says Duke is a generational commitment, and Provost Alec Gallimore has called the partnership a milestone in the university's engagement with the world beyond our campus. I don't know that it can survive scrutiny and threats, which will follow, no doubt. The hiring of a transgender teacher in Wake County Schools, an elementary school music teacher. There's only one at Middle Creek Elementary School. A transgender teacher applied and got the job. This has resulted in a lot of outrage from conservative parents, and now a law firm representing those parents is demanding that the school system let Middle Creek Elementary School students opt out of the teacher's class. I guess they can't abide the idea of having a transgender teacher. Anyway, the Thomas More Society sent a letter on Tuesday to the Wake County Schools saying the religious rights of the families were being violated by not allowing them to opt out of the transgender teacher's class. The law firm gave Wake 15 days to respond, or they're going to file a lawsuit. School district did not return requests for comment immediately. In addition to allowing parents to opt their children out of the class, they also insist that no student should be disciplined for using male pronouns for the teacher, and that the teacher will not share a bathroom or similar space with students. We're only asking school officials to not force issues of sexuality and gender identity on elementary school children. That's what the letter says. Wake has referred questions about opt-out requests to its policies on class assignments. Music is a weekly class for students at the school. Law firm says that the families hold traditional Christian beliefs about sex and gender, and that decisions about those things belong to parents, not the school. Many conservative websites and social media accounts have outed the name of the teacher and posted her photos. She has not responded to multiple requests for comments. And despite the charges that they're trying to promote a political agenda, parents and community members have defended the educator as being well-liked, licensed, qualified, passed a background check. And not one person, since she started teaching 6 weeks ago, has alleged a single act of misconduct. Nonetheless, gosh, I wonder if there was a gay teacher. What's the difference? There's no difference. If there was an out gay teacher, or someone suspected that a teacher was gay, would the same demands be presented? Would similarly be a violation? Wake County is short on prosecutors, has been for quite some time. For the last several years, Wake County has made it clear that they, as well as other districts, are in need of more assistant district attorneys. Wake has 45

This study by the State Conference of District Attorneys found that 27 of the state's 43 prosecutorial districts were staffed at less than 80% of the need, six staffed at less than 70%, including Wake. In this year's budget, four of those six districts, positions added, but not Wake. District Attorney Lauren Freeman says that means longer waits for criminal cases to be adjudicated. Some suggest the reason that Wake is being left out is because since it is in the state capital, the Wake DA has jurisdiction over public corruption cases involving state officials. And there are several of those in front of the Wake DA involving Republican legislators. One, you may recall, involves two bourbon trips held by a nonprofit with ties to a Lincolnton Republican who was former chief budget writer for Phil Berger, and several lawmakers who have been identified as being on the trips have similarly been cited with charges against four lobbyists for violating a gift ban, all of them Republicans. Is that the reason why? Could that be? Well, we hope not. I think that's going to do it for now. Got some development news. I just can't seem to get to it. Apex, some of the suburbs. North Hills, changing its parking policy again. You got to pay. Now you have to register and pay. That'll do it. See you tomorrow. Stephanie Trueblood, bye. It's 9 o'clock. You're listening to WHUP LP Hillsboro. We're going to start with a band out of Bloomington, Minnesota, who's going to be appearing at Stanchicks in Durham tomorrow night. They are Remo Drive. And after that, we will be back with Tony Pompei and Alternative.

Remo Drive. Where are they going to be? They're going to be performing at Stan Chick's tomorrow night in Durham from Bloomington, Minnesota. Is She Hiding a Broken Heart? The name of that song. From an EP. Two-song EP came out in April. But enough of that. It's time for Tony Pompei and Alternative Planet. That was Pompei-esque. Sort of. I'm going to say so anyway. He is on his way, as always. It's two for Thursday. We got The Church, a pair. We got Jewel, a pair. We got Gregory Alan Isikoff, a pair. And Kylie Minogue. Well, just

Hey, everybody. Good Thursday to you, and welcome to Alternative Planet with Tony Pompei. Thursday edition, that's two for Thursday. Show number 2026-0917H. So you know it's a new and a live show if that happens to be today's date. I'm a little distracted now. You ever like try to look at your watch and you're not wearing a watch? So that just makes it more embarrassing. And then you turn the drink that you're holding onto your crotch. You know, everything is perfect. And then suddenly you got half a gallon of iced coffee on your nards. So embarrassing. It's infuriating. All right. Infuriating. I mean, I need the coffee to wake up. And I need the synthetic heroin to stop the kidney stone pain. It's not a great combo, but it works. So now I have coffee on me. If I could just get my shirt to cover it up. Oh, my God. I mean, is this... Oh, God. Is this what the Holocaust was like? This is terrible. Oh my God. All right, let me tell you what you heard. This is the recap. Let me just recap for you. You heard Kylie Minogue of the Australian Minogues. Order of the British Empire. She's an OBE. She did Can't Get You Out of My Head. I should have saved that. There's some covers of that. Anyway, you only heard one. You got another Kylie Minogue on the way by law. You heard two in a row from Jewel. You heard Intuition. And in chronological order, you heard Who Will Save Your Soul before that. Color commentary time. What's notable about Jewel? No, not her little dewclaw tooth that sticks out sideways. She has money. She should get that fixed. She could have that repaired. All right, here's the color commentary. She is one of this country's great yodelers. Because she's a mountain girl, now a mountain woman. And what do they do up in the mountains? They yodel. Anyway, I interviewed her and got her to yodel. And sure enough, she's a pro. She's up there. With all the great yodelers that you know, she's one of them. You heard The Church and Reptile, and at the top of the hour, The Church and Under the Milky Way on Two for Thursday. All right. 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Simple. All right. Background music is over. That's terrific. It's time for Under the Covers. We're going to do that. Do I have four covers? Well, certainly. Certainly. I'm just trying to arrange it, boy, girl, boy, girl. This is for your pleasure. For respect of the fairer sex. Oh, crud. We got to arrange it, boy, girl, boy, girl. All right, we'll have ladies first. Dido! Got her in there. Let's do the... I'll tell you the last one first. Okay. Garfunkel. Sure, Garfunkel. All right,
It's not going to be boy, girl, because there's not an equal number of both. It's very simple. Not, oh, you son of a donkey. It's not possible. All right, here we go. Motorhead covered by that that gal, that Thai girl. She's a girl. I can say girl because she's under like 16, I think. At least when she started. What the heck was her name? It's one of those weird names that's a phrase, I think. Oh, son of a... If I could just find it. Ace of Spades. Ace of Spades. Enter. Ace of Cups. No, that's not what we want. Ace of Spades. What the heck is her name? Petty Rock. Ah, there she is. Petty Rock. Lovely. Lovely youngster, Petty Rock, with Ace of Spades, a Motorhead cover. And we'll hear from Art Garfunkel covering Sam Cooke. And Dido covering Bronski Beat. And we'll start it off with another Art Garfunkel. She Moved Through the Fair, an ancient tune. I think it's from Ireland. I think so. 1909. I don't think he's around anymore. Padraic Colum. And featured on Art Garfunkel's Watermark CD, if you're still buying CDs. I don't know why you would. Art Garfunkel, and She Moved Through the Fair. An interesting interpretation on 104.7 WHUP.

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0: 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I'm

1047 WHUP, Alternative Planet with Under the Covers and Motorhead. These were all original artists, not the original songs played. Once I realized I didn't have anything by that poet from Ireland, because he wasn't a musician, he was a poet. It's not like he's going to whip out his axe and start jamming, or his harpsichord, or whatever. He was born in 1880, or something like that. Patrick, what was his name? You can call him Patrick, okay? You don't have to speak Gaelic. He penned that poem in 1909. Patrick Colomb. She moved, or maybe it was he. He moved through the fair earlier. Anyway, the last song was the cover of Ace of Spades by Petty Rock. And so I thought, oh, I'll play Motorhead, a cover itself of Heroes by David Bowie. Well, same situation with Sam Cooke. The best things in life are free. I think that's from a Broadway musical called Good News. Again, 1927. The Communards with Jimmy Somerville, Never Can Say Goodbye, covering the Jackson 5. And you heard Sinead O'Connor. He moved through the fair. Okay. And then earlier, in reverse order, covers of those artists. You heard Petty Rock, street performer with Ace of Spades. Art Garfunkel, What a Wonderful World, covering Sam Cooke. Dido, Small Town Boy, covering Bronski Beat. I'm going to remove that applause at the end. That irks me. Also, Art Garfunkel and She Moved Through the Fair from his Watermark CD. And there's some other good stuff on that CD. Do spend some time with it. It's an immersive experience. All right, it's 10:01 already. 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You've Been Waiting. Covering Little Eva from 1962, it's Kylie Minogue and The Locomotion, recorded in 1988 on 104.7 WHUP.

0: 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It's 10:23. We can make up that time. That's no problem at all. 10:23 at WHUP on two for a Thursday. That's two in a row from Gregory Allen Isakoff. The leader in contemporary country with Sweet Heat Lightning. There's a lot of imagery being offered to you in that song. And so sad. I shouldn't have played it right before the countdown of the saddest songs. How am I going to surpass that? I don't think we'll be able to surpass it. It's not going to be possible. Sorry. Before Sweet Heat Lightning, you heard If I Go, I'm Going. Open parentheses, crazy. Close parentheses. Also, Hot Chocolate, Everyone's a Winner from 1978. And HBO's 2022 hit series, Winning Time. And Hot Chocolate, You Sexy Thing, the original. Also, the emergency cover, Kylie Minogue, and The Locomotion, covering Little Eva from 1962. Now it's time for radio's most popular feature. Here it is.
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2: It's time for Melancholia, the top 100 saddest songs ever recorded. Why, really?
3: Jack, this is Helen. Do you recognize my voice? It's me. Jack, you mustn't drop those bombs.
4: Is it really your wife?
3: Jack, there's no war. You must turn back.
4: Give him as much boost as you can. The higher, the better.
3: I've 20. Never lied to you, have I?
5: 50,000.
3: I couldn't, no matter what anybody did to 60, me. I wouldn't. You've got 70, to believe me.
4: 80,000 feet. We're
3: Jack,
4: about to
3: please
4: see.
3: Answer 60. Me. Please answer
4: 170,000.
3: Jack, do you answer me, please?
6: You can't trust it, sir. We got to get out of here.
3: No!
0: Oh, yeah. All right, here we go. Yeah, I can't do number one. I can do number four in the countdown. Sure. Formerly at number 26. A bit of music from Roy Orbison. Yeah, that's some good stuff. I just keep the titles to myself. All right. Holding at number four for about 10 years now. Freddie Johnston and This Perfect World, chronicling the events of a serial killer in a small town. The police have come to collect him. Actually, they've come to warn a woman, inform her that she's no longer being hunted by Freddie Johnston, I guess. And they're in the hallway of her apartment building, and he warns her to lock her door. There's still an ounce of goodness left in him. Also formerly at number 40 and now position number 438, Special Second Chance. And we'll start it off with Annie Lennox and Love Song for a Vampire from 1992's Bram Stoker's Dracula, starring, I should say co-starring, friend of the show Keanu Reeves. And playing Draculia, you know that fella. You know, the guy, that English guy. It escapes me right now. But he says, I have crossed oceans of time for you. And he really has it for, he has a thing with hair on it for what's her name, that shoplifter. I've really lost my memory. And it doesn't matter. Anyway, it's Love Song for a Vampire from the movie 104.7 WHUP.

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0: 1047 WHUP FM. With Vanity Fair and Hitchin' a Ride. Gallery before that, and Nice to Be With You. How's that two for two Thursday? They're two songs from the 70s. It's that simple. Gosh, I think they are. And then sponsored by KTEL Records, 1972. You heard the countdown of the saddest songs ever published. Formerly at number 26, and now at number 4, Roy Orbison, A Love So Beautiful. End credit theme song to the movie, what was that movie with Demi Moore, where she has to have sex with Leatherface. Indecent Proposal.
1: Yeah.
0: By Leatherface, I mean the late Robert Redford. All right. He's like a catcher's mitt in that, I mean, it was worth $1 million, maybe more. You heard Freddie Johnston and This Perfect World, 38 Special, and Second Chance, and Annie Lennox, Love Song for a Vampire, from 1992's Bram Stoker's Dracula. In 8 minutes, you'll be hearing from WHUP's newest programming, terrific show called Barely Able with DJ Deadbeat. So get ready for that. Please remember, WHUP's fall fundraising season kicks off with a thing called Rip Roaring Revenge. It's an unforgettable night of mystery, dinner, drinks, and plenty of roaring 20s mischief and clothing. Do you have spats? I mean, you don't have to. It'd be helpful if you had white leather spats, or they could be felt. Whatever else they made them out of, linen and silk. Spats to cover up your embarrassing shoelaces. I mean, what if there were horse droppings on your shoelaces? The spats cover that up. What keeps the droppings off the spats? You'll need tails if you really want to be seen. Maybe a top hat. If you're extra cool, a collapsing top hat. You press it into your chest and springs, there's like a hook on the inside, multiple hooks, that catch a steel rim. And then the hat is really no bigger than a frisbee. Don't let it eject, you know, while it's like near your nards or something. That would be terrible. Or you could just get a regular beaver skin top hat. Anyway, you don't have to have any of those things. You just got to join us Saturday, October 17th at historic Colonial Inn, 1,000 feet from this location in downtown Hillsboro, for Rip Roaring Revenge, an interactive mystery dinner. You and your fellow sleuths, i.e. detectives, will work together to uncover clues and solve a crime. Doors open and cocktails at 5:30 p.m., dinner at 6 p.m., three-course dinner and beer and wine included with your ticket. What a deal. Full cash bar available, Roaring 20s attire encouraged. You're really going to have to check the interwebs to know what Roaring 20s attire is, but I think I pretty much described it. It's black and white. They didn't have color back then. Oh, sorry. They didn't have color photography back then. That's what I meant to say. Anyway, be there. Public parking is available in the downtown Hillsboro parking garage, just a short walk from the inn. 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There's just enough time for, 55:22. It's 4 minutes and 30 seconds. What to play? Gosh darn it. Another 70s tune. from 1979 and reinvigorated by TikTok in 2026. It's Chris Rainbow and Be Like a Woman, 104.7 WHUP.

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This is WHUPLP Hillsboro, and you are listening to Barely Able. With me, your host, Deadbeat, I would like to thank Tony Pompei for his excellent show and music. And now, let's get into ours.

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You're listening to Barely Able, and I want to thank you for tuning in to the show today. I had a great time playing all these awesome songs for you. If you would like to know what you heard, you could always go to our website at whupfm.org and go to shows, click on Barely Able, and that's where I will have the set list typed out very neatly for you. Barely Able every Thursday from 11 a.m. until 1 p.m. right after Tony Pompei. And to tell you more, we have got more music coming for you the rest of the day, so there's really no need to tune in anywhere else but here. I'll be back next Thursday, and I'll see you then.

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And it's 2 o'clock and you are listening to Live Jazz Now on WHUP LP Hillsboro. It's September 17th. And I'm going to start things off with a Pat Metheny track. I had the great pleasure of seeing Pat Metheny last night in Durham at the Carolina Theater. A really amazing show. And he kind of faked everyone out with about

Bright Side's Life, another, and I'll replay for you later. Did a record with Tucker Pastorius on bass, one of my heroes. At one point, I just will talk about the one thing he did during the encore. He did a couple of numbers by himself as encores, and during this one, he went into about half a dozen of his familiar tunes that everyone recognized. He got a little applause when he played the bit, but he would only do about 8 bars and, you know, like 15 seconds of the tune, and then just kind of ramble on to something else. And at a certain point, I realized, oh, this is just Pat Metheny just messing around. It was just so incredible. It sounded like a really elaborate composition, but I'm like, what? This is just him going through old material for fun, you know? This is like what it sounds like when he's just exploring with stuff, which is just staggering. Anyway, this is Lyle Mays on the keyboard with this solo. Had a young fellow with him last night who was extraordinary. I can't tell you his name at this moment. Lyle Mays passed away a couple

So now here, Joni Mitchell, and it features Pat Metheny. I was asked last night by my son if Pat Metheny played in any other bands, and I didn't really think of this one because he usually just did some collaborations with folks. But he was actually in this on this tour, I guess. So he was in the Joni Mitchell band along with Jaco. So enjoy this track from 1979, famous concert in California.

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This is George Freeman from their album 90 Going On Amazing. I just love this bluesy tone. He's got a guitar that you might see a blues player playing. Not unheard of to use one for jazz, but it's more of a bluesy guitar, and he's got a lot of distortion on it. It just sounds amazing. It sounds incredible. George Freeman on guitar. The tune is called You're Mine, All Mine. And before that, we did have Joni Mitchell featuring Pamathania and Jaco Pastorius in France, Take Us on Main Street from 1979. We had Snowboy in the Latin section with Ofrenda. And I believe we started that out with a Pamathania, Are You Going With Me? It's 2:22 right now. Plenty of time left. Glad you're here today. Live Jazz Now on WHEP.

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This is Dan Truttle, a record called Fishing Again. Tribute to Clyde Stubblefield, who's the drummer, I think, maybe with James Brown, who's known for the... He's the guy who did all the breakbeats that everybody samples. It's Clyde Stubblefield, the drummer, and Dr. Lonnie Smith, the organist. It's a tribute to those guys. That tune's called Horse. And before that, we had Johnny Smith with the Moonlight in Vermont. I'm currently trying to find a certain version of Little Darlin' by George Benson. I'm going to play for you. But I'm going to take this moment to talk about something that's going on here. We've got a big party happening here. And we're calling it Rip Roarin' Revenge. And it's a part of our fundraiser for this year. It's a mystery dinner fundraiser. And it's October 17th at Colonial Inn, so that's kind of coming up. And the doors open at 5:30 for cocktails, and the dinner begins at 6. When you buy a ticket here at the website, which you're probably listening on now, no doubt be some surprises. It's a mystery dinner fundraiser, Rip Roarin' Revenge. It's going to be at the Colonial Inn. It's an interactive mystery dinner where you and your fellow sleuths will work together to uncover clues and solve the crime. Huh, fun. So dinner at 5:30 and, I'm sorry, cocktails at 5:30, dinner at 6. Three-course dinner, and beer and wine included with the ticket. Full cash bar, and a rip-roaring 20s attire encouraged. Come dressed to impress. It's going to be a way to support the station here, so, and have a good time doing it. So come on October 17th to the Carolina Inn for our Rip Roarin' Revenge Mystery Dinner Fundraiser. Listen to WHUP.

So this is the version of Little Darlin' I was looking for. I found this on, I had this on a weird European compilation disc some time ago. And it sounds like they're just playing in some restaurant, you know, because you hear forks banging around and sort of random chatter and plates and stuff. So I don't really know much about this recording. And it's found this on a highlights record, so don't know what to tell you. It's just one of my, you know, they play it so excruciatingly slow. That's the thing about this tune. You can do it that way.

listening to the John Santos Court Sextet on WHEP. And the tune is called Tumbao de Corazon, Rhythm of the Heart. And before that, we had George Benson with Little Darling. It is coming up on the top of the hour. Let's see, we also had Roland Kirk with A Serenade to a Cuckoo from 1972. And Dan Tremble with a tune Horse, from tribute to Clyde Stubblefield and Dr. Lonnie Smith. And at 4 o'clock we got All Harp and No Chart, the 60s jukebox of a world that might have been, with Ken Friedman. Now we've got a tune called Blues for Bulgaria. It's Peter Bernstein, Brad Meldow, Morgan, Christian McBride on bass, and Gregory Hutchinson on drums, from a record called Signs Live. Peter Bernstein, here on WHUP.

the top of the hour of 3 o'clock. You're listening to Live Jazz Now on WHUP LP Hillsboro. I'm your host, Benjamin Vollmer. Thanks for tuning in today.

listening to Live Jazz Now, WHUP, and we have here Jamie Dubberly with Mambo Pacific. Before that, we had Pat Metheny with Bright Size Life, that also featured Jaco Pastorius. Now, I'll mention again that we have this big dinner coming up on October 17th at the Colonial Inn. It's the Rip, Roar, and Revenge Mystery Dinner Fundraiser. And you're going to be solving a crime. And the three-course dinner involved, there's a small fee also. I think you have to look on the website to find out how much it is. I'm not supposed to tell you. But you're probably listening on the website right now anyway, so you can just click over on the button there that mentions the party, and it'll give you all the details, including the cost and how to pay. But this is part of our fundraiser. And of course, rely on your generosity to keep the doors open here. So thanks again for that. I'm sure all of you have donated in the past. Here's a way to just get something back. We don't do a lot of swag here. We don't give away tote bags and so forth for the donations. There's no premiums, really. But we do this kind of thing. So if you're interested in sort of like participating in a way, you know, besides just writing a check, you can be involved in some of our folk people here and right here in the neighborhood. It's right down the street from the studio. Colonial Inn, literally just a few doors down. So that's October 17th. Please join us for that. And I'll let you get back to music. It's 3:16, 3:17, and you're listening to Live Jazz Now on WHUP.

0: So you've been listening to Live Jazz Now on WHUP. Sorry about that. My name is Benjamin Palmer. I've been your host today, and we're going to close the show out like we usually do with the Irene Reed tune, Here's to Life. The question, would you do it all again? You want to say yes to that.
1: No complaints and no regrets.

Good afternoon, everyone. It is 4 o'clock at WHUPLP Hillsboro. Time for All Heart But No Chart, the 60s jukebox from a world that might have been.

am I to disappear? Without my love, my only love, I need the only fear. 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I wanna crawl into my bed to keep my pain inside. We went together for so long, it ended all so fast. I'll try to live without it, and hope my pain won't last. I'm thinking all about last night, all the things she said. Everything's gone wrong today, I should've

she said. Everything's gone wrong, day I should have stayed in bed. Yeah, I'm thinking all about last night, all the things she said. Everything's gone wrong, day I should have stayed in bed.

Starting things off today at All Heart But No Chart with Dirty Words, WURDS, of course, Chicago-based combo, Not This One. The song, recorded in 66, took another 30-ish years to reach our ears. Melody is pretty familiar. It's basically a rip of an old Willie Cobb blues tune, You Don't Love Me, which a bunch of folks thought was going to be hit material in the 60s, including Gary Walker and a bunch of others. No one did make much chart action out of that. After the Dirty Words, the Radical Five, I Should Have Stayed in Bed, group out of Bozeman, Montana, from 67. That's all I know about the group. Closing's off of the Frantics, Human Monkey, a band originally created by one Jerry Miller out of the Seattle-Tacoma area, moved down to the Bay Area, met up with a guy named Bob Mosley, who'd previously been in a group in San Diego called the Misfits. And there you have the Frantics, who became Moby Grape, once you added Skip Spence and others into the equation. I'm Ken Friedman, All Heart But No Chart. No one died in the last week. I have no requiems for today's show. Hooray for that. Got a bunch of two for Thursdays. We have some BBC recordings, some stuff from Far Pavilions, a little bit of everything. Right now, out of Lakewood, Ohio, a group called Society. Two for Thursday at All Heart But No Chart.

From Houston, you just heard The Crabs, Bye Bye My Little Girl, 1967. Don't know much about most of the guys in the group, but one fellow, the guitar player Robbie Leff, later had a bit of a career writing songs for other folks, such as Johnny Winter, Nancy Sinatra, and Alice Cooper. So yeah, the guy had some range. Before The Crabs, Two for Thursday, our first of several on today's All Harp and No Chart Society out of Lakewood, Ohio. Two tracks, Lonely and You Girl, both recorded in 67, only came out like 6 or so years ago. Society was born of merging from people from another group called Dust, formerly the Alarm Clocks, and all together, the Society ultimately morphed into the Damnation of Adam Blessing, who were a bit of a big deal on United Artists, managed to release 3 LPs back in the late 60s. Two for Thursday, again, Birmingham, Alabama. A little earlier 60s material now. This artist's name was Henry Henry.

That's our one North Carolina act for today's All Harp and No Chart. Link Ray, 1962, Poppin' Popeye. Yeah, he was a pretty prolific guy. Released a bunch of things on a bunch of obscure labels. On that one, on the Trans Atlas imprint. Of course, Link Ray probably best known for taking Rumble up to the number 16 on Billboard in 1958. Before Link, we had a 2 for Thursday by Henry Henry. His real name was Henry Lavoie, out of Birmingham, Alabama. Opened up with Hong Kong, Mississippi from 62, a Bo Diddley track that Bo released in 61, album track. Followed by one of Henry's originals, Baggy Maggie, in the middle of the set. And now you know all I know about Henry Henry. Like I said, a bunch of 2 for Thursdays, and today's All Harp and No Chart, going to Auckland, New Zealand now for the Gremlins.

0: Foreign Shores on Parade on that last set. You just heard the Los Bravos like nobody else from 67. Of course, we know Los Bravos, a Madrid-based band, for Taking Black as Black up to number 4 on Billboard in 66. This track did not chart here, but it was actually written by the Bee Gees. The Bee Gees version came out on a semi-illegal bootleg in the late 60s. They were not amused. For Los Bravos, the Gremlins out of Auckland, New Zealand, Never You Mind at the top. Actually, that had a lot of chart action in New Zealand, hit number 2. I don't think it had any release stateside. They also did pretty well with Incoming Generation. That was actually the track that made it to number 2, blocked at the top spot by none other than Yellow Submarine. Middle of the set, a 1970 track from Gremlins called Blast Off. All right, I said there was going to be some BBC recording, so buckle up for some fidelity, which may be a little challenging. The Troggs.
1: Coming to you from London, this is Top of the Pops, the all-live, all-happening show. And here's the group we introduced a few weeks ago as unknown newcomers, now topping charts all over the world. The Troggs.

Yes, varying sound quality there. BBC recordings from the 60s. What was at the top? Oh, the Troggs, Lost Girl. I think it was one of their earliest appearances on the BBC, recorded April 6, 1966. Something about Reg Presley's vocal, it always sounded like he was sizing up your little sister with ill intent. After the Troggs, Crazy World of Arthur Brown, I Put a Spell on You. Yeah, that was a song that's tailor-made for this particular group. Let's see, recorded in 68. It didn't get released till about 10 years ago. In the bottom of the set, an artist I did not know by name, Brett Marvin and the Thunderbolts, Drop Down Mama, recorded 1970, Sussex Outfit. Top Gear Recording, if I am not mistaken. They later changed their name to Pterodactyl and the Dinosaurs and had a number two 70s hit called Seaside Shuffle. And the band also birthed a fellow named John Louie, who went on to the second generation of stiff label artists in the mid to late 70s. Two for Thursday out of Newcastle in England, the Originals.

I hope you enjoyed that last set of early Mercy Meat sound music from England. You just heard Joey and the Gentlemen, Like I Love You, from 1964. Group out of the Greater Cardiff, Wales area. Joey won Joey Scott, who was quite the hometown boy. Before the Gentlemen, we heard A Two for Thursday by the Originals out of Newcastle. My Girl and Kathy, both released in 64. Guitarist and singer Les Coates once got the nod from the Animals, who were in the midst of one of their personnel changes, but Les declined. All right, where are we going to now? It's a three for Thursday, would you believe it? Here at All Harp and No Chart, out of Hertfordshire, one of my great, great bands that never made a lot of commercial attention. They were called the Roulettes.

Three songs by the Roulettes out of Hertfordshire in England. Very accomplished guys with long careers. For a good period of time in the early British Invasion era, they were the backing band by a popular fellow named Adam Faith, but they also released a lot of material on their own around the same time, and that's what you heard. Let's see, from 63 at the top, Soon You'll Be Leaving Me, followed by 64's You Don't Love Me, and This Little Girl from 65, so spanning a little bit of that great era. One of their LPs is one of the most sought-after British Invasion records for you crazy-ass collectors out there. Who were in the Roulettes? Well, a couple guys you may have heard of. Russ Ballard and Robert Henrit both went on to Unit 4 Plus 2 after their big hit Concrete and Clay. Ballard later went on to Argent and a long solo career and some good hits. Henrit, also in Argent, found his place in the sun with the Kinks as well. It's a little after 5 o'clock at WHUP LP Hillsboro, and you've had the good fortune to land during the program All Harp and No Chart, digging deeply into lesser-known gems of the 1960s. And we get deep into the weeds here, but there's a lot of great music that would otherwise not see the light of day. Going off to the New York City area for some heavier late 60s sounds, starting off with a group called Morgan.

That's our second artist from the Carolinas in today's All Harp and No Chart. They were simply called Christopher, and you heard Death Song from their 1969 album, which was never actually released back in the day. It was merely a calling card, hoping to land the band a bigger contract, which did not happen for them back in the day. It's been reissued a bunch of times, but the original version of it, only 100 copies were made, and it sold for over $4,000 last month on eBay. We backtrack with Heavy Breathing out of New York, Asleep Within a Dream from 71. Morgan with an E. She's the Nighttime opened up that set, Long Island Bass Combo. Yeah, based around a guy named Steve Morgan, who had previously been a Greenwich Village folky, getting into the electric sound of the latter part of his career. All right, one of the great one-hit wonders of the entire 60s was a San Jose outfit called the Syndicate of Sound, who took Little Girl up to number 8 on Billboard in 1966. Here's the opening track of their one LP, Jimmy Reed cover, Big Boss Man.

Well, that trio of songs was all over the map. Syndicate of Sound, covering Jimmy Reed's Big Boss Man from 1966, opened up the set. Not a song I would have expected the Syndicate of Sound to do. They were a much lighter garage pop band. Anyway, they had their chops. Followed by The Spectrum, a group out of Essex in England. London Bridge is coming down borderline bubblegum track, except for that raving guitar work in there. Another prefab group, kind of like the Monkees. But down on the England side of the pond, drummer Keith Forsey later became a producer. He worked on the early Billy Idol singles. Close things off with the Fleur-de-Lis out of Southampton in England, Gong with the Luminous Nose. I didn't check out all the lyrics, I'm sorry. 68 release. Band included one Pete Sears, later went on to work, did some work with Rod Stewart, and eventually landed in Starship, Jefferson Starship. Quite a geographical turn for him. Group also included one Gordon Haskell, later known for his work with King Crimson. Well, just like that New Zealand track earlier, I'm going to play another song that was a big hit elsewhere in the world, but not in the States. Number two hit in England, non-chartered in the U.S., the Tremolos, Call Me Number One.

Tommy James and the Shondells, they were a prolific outfit and certainly had their share of hits and some things that didn't do as well, or at least less recognizable. You just heard Some Kind of Love from 68. It was actually the B-side, The Crimson and Clover, which topped the charts that year. Backtracking, the East Side Kids out of L.A., Little Bird from 67. They had five singles. You heard the third, produced by Larry Tamblyn, best known for his time in the Standells. Drummer David Porter later did some work with Lee Michaels on his Carnival of Life LP. Starting off with the Tremolos, Call Me Number One from 1969. The band that Decca chose over the Beatles in 1962 because they were local and it was going to be an easier deal to work with them. Tremolos, ups and downs, but they did evolve through the late 60s and had some good stuff in the 70s as well, but kind of, unfortunately, rather forgotten nowadays. I will worth suggest you that you check them out. Some good stuff. All right, two for Thursday time out of Ohio, The Zoo.

It's another one of our mystery acts today out of the San Fernando Valley. Hickory Hollow, the group Never Happened, the song, 1968. That's all I got, folks. Before that, a two for Thursday, one of several bands called The Zoo started off with their medley of two Beatles tracks off Revolver, She Said, She Said, Good Day Sunshine. They actually tried to release that as the Yellow Pages, but the people who put out the phone book were not amused. The Zoo had to reissue it under this new name. Not the Yellow Pages with the Y in the title. That's a different group entirely. Anyway, they also cover the Kinks on the B-side of that single, Where Have All the Good Times Gone, you heard in the middle of the set. The band previously known as the Bowdenturies. And all was said and done, they closed off the decade as the Velvet Crest. So collect them all to get their entire arc of their musical career. Two for Thursday out of Ohio again. The Empty Streets.

That was the Castaways of Liar Liar fame. Yeah, that was a number 12 hit in 65. This was the B-side, Goodbye Babe. Guitarist Robert Falshow later came to the Carolinas. That's where the show is based, so I highlight that fact. He did some military service here and some recording as well, some of which is chronicled on the Gear Fab collection, Psychedelic States, the Carolinas in the 60s. Before the Castaways, Empty Streets out of Salem, Ohio, I'm Not Gonna Worry About You, and You Can Make It from 1967. Empty Streets evolved from a prior group called the Edgewood Five, and keyboard player Mike Riffle also played with a group called The Sound Barrier, previously aired on this very program some months back. All right, going off to England, the Mandrake Paddle Steamer.

We started off that set with the Mandrake Paddle Steamer out of Waltham, Stow, England. Strange Walking Man from 1969. Band featured a fellow named Martin Briley, who later had a big 70s hit called The Salt in My Tears. Going a little bit more recently, The Long Boatman out of Sweden, Take Her Anytime group, also recorded The Steam Packet, but as Rod Stewart and friends had that name, it was difficult for them to market that over in England, so Long Boatman took over. Inner Sanctums from downstate Illinois closed off the set. Can't Make It Without You, 1968, the band's high water mark was an appearance on the television show Happening 68. Well, this doesn't happen very often. I don't have time for one more song, but I still got some air to fill. So don't forget, I'll harp a note chart if you ever miss the program and you still want to hear it. It's available for 2 weeks online at whupfm.org. Go to that website, pick shows, I'll harp a note chart. You'll see my two most recent shows there. That's about it, folks. You may also wish to check out the I'll harp a note chart Facebook page, where I post band photos and such, which are also quite entertaining. One quick heads up, WHUP's Fall Fundathon is coming up in a few weeks. Be mindful of that. All right, folks, thanks for listening. I'll see you next week.

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I was trucking down the interstate late last night with my OCB on and everything was so quiet. But all of a sudden, a breaker came through from the master base away in the blue. Breaker 19, good buddies below. This is a special call from a friend y'all know. I know this is taking you all by surprise, 'cause we're on the master's radio here in the skies. It's your old good buddy, Teddy Bear. Just want to remind you that we all care. I meet old friends up here every day as I walk these golden streets. You see, good buddies, up here there's no crippled feet. We're having a ball on the master's line, me and our old buddy, Phantom 309. Each day we take a ride on the great white way, where we see little Rosa now and then, and we often stop and play. She says, tell her papa hello and please, please don't cry. Soon he and mama, they'll both understand why. I talk to my daddy up here every day and to PJ the DJ about the records he used to play. By the way, Hawkshaw, Copas, and Patty are here too. They sing on the Opry each night here in the blue. Every night I get with Phantom 309. Usually we check out my old address, Jackson 229. There sits Mama Teddy Bear with tears in her eyes, listening to the old CB. My, how she cries. I know she misses me. Why, that's plain to see. 'Cause she just sits there and listens to that old CB. Not one breaker ever does she call. She just sits there listening and staring at the wall. So old friends, when you're driving around, I'd appreciate it if you'd stop by and give her a call if you're near Jackson Town. Tell her Teddy Bear called tonight, and we'll be calling her. And I know that'll make her day bright. Teddy Bear's gonna back on out now and clear up this line. Gonna take another ride with Phantom 309. So give us a call when you're passing by. We'll be riding with you till I see you again. 10-4.

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I got five bombs.

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0: 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They're celebrating 25 years of impact in the Triangle. These guys run the Southeast's largest benefit concert. So it's only fitting that we explore a topic that's also very close to my heart, which is the power of music. We're going to explore artists inspired by and music that is written and performed to unite, to connect community, and to inspire change. Thorne, thanks for joining us.
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0: All right, we're going to jump into a set curated by Band Together to kick us off. And then Thorne's going to share a little bit about the set that they curated. Enjoy.

0: This is Thorn from Band Together. Really happy to be here tonight. And you just listened to four songs that came from our Band Together headliners for our Mighty Give Back charity concerts. First off was Krungbin, the Mighty Krungbin, So We Won't Forget You. Then we had Lee Fields and the Expressions, It Rains Love, The Black Puma's Fire, and of course Government Mule and Toots Hibbard doing A Little Hard to Handle live. Pretty cool story for us. Krungbin is one of my favorite bands, and back in 2021 when we got out of COVID, it was our first show. It was called Comeback Fest. We had 90 nonprofits there. We raised $1 million. We had a sold-out show of 6,000 people in Redhead Amphitheater in Raleigh, North Carolina. Krungbin was stuck on a plane in Miami, grounded, and even the manager and the whole everybody else was here except for the three-piece band. And we had a private jet on standby in Miami, ready to rock and roll. And finally, they got back on the plane, came here right before doors opened, and went a sound check, and all the rest was history. We had a blast that night. So we love some Krungbin, and really excited to be here, Jeanette. Thanks so much again for having us, and let's have some fun tonight.
1: Yeah, we're going to have some fun. Thank you for the stories. Thorne and I were just talking about our fun in production and all the things that can happen. So, yeah, we're excited to hear a couple more stories from you. First up on my set, we're going to do Move On Up with Curtis Mayfield.

All right. You were listening to the Tunes That Bind with DJ Buttersticks. We're very happy to have Band Together on with us today. We just started this set out with Curtis Mayfield's Move On Up. Really fun fact about that, because you also heard from Mavis Staples in the set. Mayfield wrote that anthem after a conversation with Pop Staples of the Staple Singers, who encouraged him to write his own socially conscious poetry. Next up, you heard Georgia Animal Dro Seeds. That was produced by Madlib, who we had a couple songs on our last episode. Great, great producer. This whole album is awesome. This song in particular is about environmental consciousness. We love that. Next up, you heard Danielle Ponder, Some of Us Are Brave. That song and album name came from the 1982 Black Feminist Essay Collection. All the women are white, all the blacks are men, but some of us are brave. Black Women's Studies. And fun fact about Ponder, she read that book in law school and stated that it made her feel instantly seen regarding intersectionality. So she actually gave up her life as a lawyer to pursue music. And look at her now. We love her. And then finally, you heard Hozier and Mavis Staples on Nina Cried Power. I love that song because they name all of the great artists, so many of the great artists who do speak truth to power, including Nina Simone, with which hopefully we'll hear from later in this set. Yeah, and one thing I love about Hozier is he's always calling back to his influences and sources of inspiration. So I have a lot of respect for him. He actually shared, I saw him at a venue in Raleigh, and he shared the history. Mavis Staples wasn't there, but he made sure to say, you know, the Staple Singers went on tour with Martin Luther King Jr. And some of their songs, they basically were inspired by a talk that he gave and said, like, if he can preach it, we can sing it. So that's the Staples for you. Next up, we're going to go into another set curated by Band Together. And we're starting off with St. Paul and the Broken Bones. Flow with it. Enjoy.

0: We are back. This is Thorn from Band Together. Excited to be here at Whoop, right? We're at Whoop.
1: Mm-hmm.
0: How cool is that vibe? I mean, did you ever think you're going to hear Big Daddy Kane that goes into Hall & Oates? But anyways, that's fun stuff for us. So you just heard four great songs, four Band Together bands that has played on our stage for charity over the years. St. Paul and the Broken Bones with Flow With It. One of my favorite bands from the UK, Young Guns, Silver Fox. Think of a new age yacht rock, Rolling Back. And then, of course, Big Daddy Kane, Ain't No Half-Steppin', and Hall & Oates, Private Eyes. Two fun stories about that. One is St. Paul and the Broken Bones back in 2019 at Red Hat Amphitheater. We were Toots and the Maytals were opening up for them, and the manager came to me and said, Paul cannot sing tonight. He's got laryngitis. He had just had the appendectomy about a week and a half before. And so we're trying to figure out what to do. We paid Toots a couple extra dollars to play another 20-minute set. And so while we were doing it, thank gosh, the Broken Bones came on stage, played a little acoustic, but we did have instrumental, I should say, but we did have them come back in August. So it was all good in the end. And then, of course, Hall & Oates was our only show that our founder of Band Together might have cut off the encore. We never got to hear Private Eyes. He got very excited because we raised a lot of money that night, so it's not his fault. But we were excited, and so you had to hear Private Eyes before we left. So anyways, it's a fun stuff. Power of live music is here. Thank you, Jeanette, again for having me.
1: Thank you so much for joining and for sharing your stories. We're going to move through some more sets. Thorne's going to leave us. But before you do, can you please share a little bit about the upcoming show?
0: Very excited. October 10th, outside at Lincoln Theater, The Mighty Give Back 2026. It's our 25th anniversary. We have the great J.J. 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We'll have 4,000 people there. 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It's the true power of live music. So we're really excited about it. Our goal was always to bring back $1 million to local communities. So please come out October 10th. And e-ticks, you can get your tickets at bandtogethernc.org.
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